0: heard it, a case of country music versus any other music on the radio. We, the judge and jury, find that those other stations are guilty of not playing good music. Yeah. Case dismissed.
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0: 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It's Bradley Gilbert, and you just heard my new song, Good Damn. 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

0: time to time, we like to put a little church on the radio for you. 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
0: words that
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0: I think I've got one left. Coming up, we'll hear from Jason Aldean, also Zach Topp.
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0: 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Enough money fights, and the marriage goes down for the count.
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0: Com. A flood watch continues until 10 a.m. Tuesday. Sunshine mixed with clouds at times today, with a slight chance of thunderstorms. High temperatures reach up to 85. South winds 10 to 20 miles an hour. Partly cloudy skies again tonight. Thunderstorms likely. Lows dip down to about 67. I'm staff meteorologist Derek Height. Currently, it's 63 degrees.
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0: Chris Jansen, me, and a beer. I'm Scott Evans, here to get your week off to a great start, and thank you so much for being with us.
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6: Here's a look at your weather forecast powered by weatherology.com. A flood watch continues until 10 a.m. Tuesday. Sunshine mixed with clouds at times today with a slight chance of thunderstorms. High temperatures reach up to 85. South winds 10 to 20 miles an hour. Partly cloudy skies again tonight. Thunderstorms likely. Lows dip down to about 67. I'm staff meteorologist Derek Height. Currently, it's 63 degrees.
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definitive case of country music versus any other music on the radio. We, the judge and jury, find that those other stations are guilty of not playing good music. Yeah. 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
2: I'm Vicki Barker. Americans feeling ever more gloomy about the economy and fearing for their financial future. CBS Deputy Director of Elections and Surveys Jennifer DePinto on the latest CBS News poll.
3: Big numbers of Americans are concerned and stressed about finances, and feelings of being secure and content about them are down from this time last year. Overall ratings of the economy have been low, but now just 29% call it good, a level we have not seen since 2023. And all of this as 77% of Americans say incomes aren't keeping up with inflation.
2: Upset in Louisiana, two-term Senator Bill Cassidy didn't just lose Saturday's Republican primary. He didn't even make the runoff. More from CBS's Michael Toscano.
4: Cassidy had the power of President Trump's endorsement working against him and for challenger Julia Letlow, a Trump loyalist in the House.
5: God bless President Trump.
4: She goes to a runoff against Louisiana's Treasurer John Fleming. Cassidy earned Trump's ire by voting to remove him from office over the insurrection at the Capitol. He was gracious toward his opponents.
6: I congratulated them both.
4: Allowing himself a pointed reference to democracy.
6: Sometimes it doesn't turn out the way you want it to, but you don't pout, you don't whine, you don't claim the election was stolen.
4: Michael Toscano, CBS News.
2: Nightmare for New York area commuters. Long Island railroad workers have walked off the job after the union accused management throwing a curveball.
7: We thought we were going to have something, and at the last minute, the MTA, in their usual fashion, wanted to throw in new items that were never discussed during any type of the negotiations regarding health care, and that blew everything off the table.
2: This baseball fan made it to the game eventually.
8: It would have been a 15-minute train ride. Instead, it's like an hour and a half to get here.
2: 270,000 commuters use the LIRR every weekday. But with the standoff in the Gulf continuing, Defense Secretary Pete Hegseth spent his Saturday welcoming home the world's biggest aircraft carrier. CBS's Wendy Gillette has that.
9: The USS Gerald R. Ford returned home to Norfolk, Virginia Saturday, ending a 326-day deployment, the longest for an aircraft carrier since the Vietnam War. Defense Secretary Pete Hegseth greeted the sailors, some of them meeting their children for the first time.
10: What the Ford Carrier Strike Group did and these destroyers did is exceptional, phenomenal.
9: The ship wrapped up its deployments in the Middle East. Pakistan continues to mediate a permanent ceasefire between the U.S. and Iran as the conflict enters its 12th week. Wendy Gillette, CBS News.
2: And Iranian media have just said the U.S. has failed to make any concrete concessions to Tehran's latest proposal. This is CBS News.
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13: And good morning. It's 7:06 at Regional Radio. We thank you for joining us for this news check. The National Weather Service does have a chance of some strong or severe storms back into the weather forecast, particularly for this evening, and certainly in the forecast for tomorrow. Right now, as we take a look at the radar, there still is some rain on the east and northeastern side of the listing area. Looks like some even, it's not a large area, but it's got some moderate and even some heavy rain that would be between Mercer and Lineville at this time. And then some spotty stuff that's a little bit further east. For the most part, we do have even some sunshine, and we don't have any rain right now. With that said, the Weather Service is expecting a chance of some rain that comes into the weather forecast. We certainly do have plenty of hazards with us. We have about a 20% chance of some rain that'll be possible today. Well, I guess it was 20% before 8 o'clock. There's an 80% chance of some rain that'll be tonight, and it looks like that's going to be maybe overnight tonight with a low 67 degrees. Showers and thunderstorms likely Monday prior to noon. Otherwise, high temperature, that'll be at 85 degrees. Once we get past Monday night and into Tuesday, it looks like it's going to be dry and really pretty pleasant. But the Weather Service says we could have as much as 1 to 2 inches of rain that would be on a Monday night. And that's on top of what we received yesterday. We'll have more details in that weather forecast. It'll be upcoming shortly. A lot of the listing area affected by strong and severe storms that formed initially the northern part to the eastern side of the listing area, then worked their way south Saturday evening and overnight. They left many flooding concerns in its aftermath. The storms began in the 5 p.m. hour in Taylor County to the north and included storms strong enough to produce a tornado that was captured on video 2 miles north of Gravity. With that storm, there were also reports of 2.75-inch or tennis-to-baseball-size hail 2 miles north of Gravity and another separate report of 2-inch hail near Gravity. There was also 1-inch hail reported by the National Weather Service in Des Moines. In New Market, M75 hail in Mount Air. There was a report of a lightning strike that led to a house catching fire at Elston in Ringgold County. Reports late in the evening indicated non-thunderstorm winds that followed the rain led to a tree falling in Clark County and 1-inch diameter tree falling west of Murray in Clark County. National Weather Service in Pleasant Hill took several reports of thunderstorm wind damage. Report 6 miles west-southwest of Laredo included a report of down power lines at Highway 65 and Route Z. That report came around 6:30 in the evening. Huge hail reported with 3-inch diameter hail reported 4 miles north of Laredo in Grundy County. 2.5-inch hail reported 3 miles west-southwest of Galt with damage to multiple vehicles. A tree was reported uprooted near Trenton Lower Lake due to thunderstorm wind damage. Reports were taken of down power lines and power outages near 40th Street and 16th Street near the Laredo, and a power pole was reported leaning over Highway 65. Flash flooding in Edinburgh reported at 11:19 that reached a residence 4 miles west of Trenton. Water reported over several portions of U.S. 65 between Spickard and Tyndall. A water rescue was needed along Northwest 22nd Avenue east of the Thompson River in Grundy County. Water was later reported over Highway 146 in several locations in Grundy County. Report from Gentry County, 3 miles west of New Hampton, included a damaged power pole near 136. Trees and limbs were reported down 3 miles north-northwest of Eagleville. Down power lines reported on social media within Eagleville. An inch hail reported in Blythedale. Down power lines near Route U reported to the Weather Service in Harrison County. Flooding forced the Memorial Park exit to be closed due to flash flooding. Large trees reported down southeast of Hatfield. Many reports of hail in Harrison County, anywhere from 1 to 1.25 inches in diameter. The report of 2-inch hail in Gentry County from law enforcement just southeast of Albany. A second storm in Grundy County at Galt, the source of a report of inch 75 inch hail to the National Weather Service. Down power lines reported north of Denver in Worth County, Ford City, and Gentry County received several reports of down power lines, and Conception Junction also receiving a report of 1-inch hail in Nottoway County. National Weather Service still has the area in a flood warning. A flood warning is in effect for the Grand River near Pattonsburg, affecting Gentry and Davies counties. Flood warnings in effect through Monday evening. Minor flooding is forecast from this morning until Monday evening, and the flood stage is 25 feet, and at that stage, low-lying farmland begins to flood. The flood stage this morning was 24.3 feet. The bank full stage is 25. The river is expected to go above flood stage this morning and up to 27.3 feet this afternoon. It'll fall below flood stage this evening and to 5.1 feet tomorrow evening. It'll rise to 6.4 feet Tuesday morning and again remain below flood stage. And that assumes that there is no more rain. And, of course, no more rain is not what is in the forecast. The Weather Service has minor to moderate flooding for the Grand River near Chillicothe. That would affect Lynn and Livingston counties. The flood stage is 24 feet for the Grand River at Chillicothe. The bank full stage is at 24 feet. The highest stage is expected to be 29.3 feet sometime this afternoon. It'll fall below flood stage this evening to 19.3 feet tomorrow morning. It'll rise to 21.2 tomorrow evening and then fall again and remain below the flood stage. The Thompson River at Trenton is under a flood warning as well. Minor flooding is occurring and minor flooding in the forecast for the Thompson River from early this morning until Monday afternoon. At 28 feet, low-lying areas north of the gauge are flooding. The river is expected to crest at 28.4 feet this morning. The bankfull stage is at 27. It'll then fall below the flood stage sometime this afternoon. That's all the flood information that's reported by the National Weather Service. A 5-year-old boy died in a drowning accident in a private pond at a residence in Scotland County, north of Granger, on Friday afternoon. The Missouri State Highway Patrol reports the 5-year-old boy was fishing on a dock, fell into the pond, and was unable to swim. There was a witness at the scene that ran to find the mother for help. The Missouri State Highway Patrol and the Department of Conservation initiated dragging methods. The boy was found about 4 hours after the incident was reported. The incident was reported around 3:30 on Friday afternoon. The incidents received a response from the Highway Patrol, the Missouri Department of Conservation, the Scotland County Sheriff's Department, the Westran Dive Team, Westran Fire Department, the Scotland County Fire Department, the Scotland County Volunteer Fire Department, and the Scotland County Ambulance and Scotland County Coroner's Office. A St. Joseph motorcycle operator was injured following an accident in Andrew County on Saturday afternoon. Highway Patrol reports a 38-year-old male driver was driving northbound on Highway 71, 4 miles northwest of Savannah, and failed to negotiate a curve of the roadway. The motorcycle went off the roadway and overturned. The driver was thrown from the motorcycle. Motorcycle received extensive damage. The driver reported with moderate injuries. The accident was reported around 1 o'clock Saturday afternoon. The Andrew County Sheriff's Department assisted the Highway Patrol. A St. Joseph driver was hurt following a one-vehicle accident Saturday morning on Highway 36 in DeKalb County. The patrol reports a 38-year-old female driver from St. Joseph was heading southbound on Highway 31. Failed to stop at a stop sign at Highway 36. The vehicle crossed the westbound and eastbound lanes of the highway and eventually collided with several small trees. The vehicle was totaled in the accident. The driver had minor injuries. The driver was taken to Mosaic Life Care by ambulance. The accident reported around 3:20 on Saturday morning. A country club resident is facing a couple felony charges following a fleeing incident from law enforcement. An arrest was made early this morning. The Missouri State Highway Patrol reports 39-year-old Christopher K. Beck is facing felony charges that include resisting arrest by fleeing, that's a Class E felony, and a felony for driving while intoxicated as an aggravated offender, driving while revoked, and also facing a charge of exceeding the posted speed limit of driving 100 in a 65-mile-per-hour zone. The subject was taken to the Andrew County Sheriff's Department and held on a 24-hour hold. The arrest was made just after 1:30 this morning. It is 7:16 at Regional Radio. In area funeral notices, the service for 76-year-old Jerry Lee Jones will be this morning at 10:30 at the Slade O'Donnell Funeral Home in Leon. Perry will be in the Van Wert Cemetery. More information can be found at sladefuneralhome.com. Memorial service and interment for Maryville resident James Newby will be at 11 o'clock this morning at the Highwood Cemetery of Stanbury. Prudentvie Funeral Home is in charge of the arrangements. Memorial service for 83-year-old rural Maryville resident James Douglas Jim Cox will be at 10 o'clock Monday. Bram Funeral Home of Maryville will be a visitation from 5 until 7 on Sunday at the Bram Funeral Home. Memorials can be made to the Sarah Care Hospice and the new Nottoway County Humane Society. 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Service for 87-year-old Annette Marie Townsend of Mount Air will be at 10 on Monday at the Armstrong Funeral Home of Mount Air. Burial follows in the Clarinda Cemetery, open visitation noon until 8 on Sunday, and the family will be present between 4 and 6. And more information can be found at armstrongfh.com. 84-year-old Jeanette K. Best died on Tuesday. Survivors include her son, Tim Higgins, a daughter, Tammy Halipadik, and brothers Danny Power and Denny Power and Eugene Power. The funeral services for 84-year-old Jeanette K. Best will be held at 2 p.m. on Monday at the Robertson Funeral Home of Princeton. Visitation 1 until 2 on Monday prior to the service at the funeral home. Burial follows at the Hamilton Cemetery, Modena. Online condolences can be left at robertsonfuneralhome.com. Service for 80-year-old Jane Ann Redmond will be at 10 o'clock on Tuesday at Slade O'Donnell Funeral Home in Leon. Visitation 2 until 7 on Monday at the funeral home. The family to receive friends between 5 and 7. Perry will be in the Leon Cemetery. Memorial fund's been established by the family. Funeral mass for 87-year-old Father Paul Reaney of Conception Abbey will be Tuesday at the Abbey Basilica. Perry will be in the St. Columbus Cemetery. The Price Funeral Home in charge of the arrangements. Funeral services for 84-year-old Donald E. Ask the Cropman Knoll will be at 10:30 on Tuesday at the First Baptist Church of Bramer. Burial will be in the Evergreen Cemetery of Bramer. Family to receive friends between 5 and 7 on Monday at the Grant City Community Church. Memorials can be made at the Community Church of Grant City, the Andrews Hand Funeral Home. It's in charge of the arrangements. The services for 104-year-old Helen Lucille Dickinson of Gallatin will be held at 3 o'clock with the Celebration of Life Sunday at the Stith Funeral Home in Gallatin. The family to receive friends an hour prior to the service at the funeral home. Friends can call any time after noon Sunday at the funeral home, and burial will be in the Clare Creek Cemetery south of Jamesport. Memorials are suggested to the Clare Creek Cemetery in care of the funeral home. The arrangements are under the direction of the Stith Funeral Home in Gallatin. 72-year-old Randy John Lessman died on Thursday at his home in Maryville. Celebration of life for 72-year-old Randy John Lessman will be held on Wednesday from 5 until 7 p.m. Family, friends, and others are invited to attend and share in the celebration of his life. The arrangements are under the direction of the Bram Funeral Home. Memorials can be made to the National Kidney Foundation. 69-year-old Jack Doobie died on Tuesday in Bethany. Survivors include daughter Samantha Hest, Brandy Polly, Randy McDaniel, 5 grandchildren, 7 great-grandchildren. Funeral services for 69-year-old Jack Doobie of Bethany will be at 3 o'clock next Saturday, May 23rd at the Stith Funeral Home. The family to receive friends between 1 and 3 at the Stith Funeral Home in Gallatin next Saturday. Burial follows in the Merriam Cemetery of Bethany. The arrangements under the direction of the Stith Funeral Home. Memorials can be made to the Missouri Heritage Hunting Federation in care of the Stith Funeral Home. No services planned at this time for 77-year-old Patrick Irene Jiske. The body's been cremated under the direction of the Robertson Funeral Home. 70-year-old Parnell resident Raymond L. Perkins died Monday in St. Joseph. The body's been cremated under the direction of the Price Funeral Home. 7:20 is their time at Regional Radio. There's a flood watch that is in effect until Tuesday morning for most of the Missouri counties that are within our listing area. After 2 to 8 inches of rain that fell on Saturday afternoon into early Sunday morning, in addition to rounds of moderate to heavy rains are likely tonight. And certainly on Monday night, a flood watch may need to be expanded just for the counties that are in it. And again, all the Missouri counties in our listing area are on the flood watch, right? I guess there's a flood watch also in effect for the southern Iowa counties as well. It was the flood watch I was looking at. It was just the one that was put out by the National Weather Service in Des Moines. But a flood watch is in effect for all the counties that are within our listing area right now. Now, there's also a flood warning that is in effect, and that is for several counties that are within our listing area. And those would include about the southern two-thirds of Gentry County, about the southern half of Harrison County, northern third of Davies County, about the southern quarter of Mercer County, and the northern two-thirds of Grundy County, virtually all of Sullivan County, and about the northern half of Linn County. And we detail to you what some of the potential river levels are also going to be for at least the Grand River and also the Thompson River. Weather forecast says we will have some partial sunshine through the day today, and we'll have another warm day today. We'll have a high that's going to be up to 85 degrees in breezy conditions. Winds will be out of the south at 11 to 16 miles per hour, and some winds will be picking up 17 to 22 for the afternoon. Some gusts as high as 39 miles an hour. There's a chance of a shower thunderstorm at 80% that will be Then this evening and overnight, the low is going to be down to 67 degrees. South winds will be 11 to 20 and gusts as high as 34. And then the showers and thunderstorms are going to be likely for tomorrow with cloudy conditions initially, then becoming mostly sunny with a high of 85. South winds at 11 to 18 and gusts as high as 33 degrees. Monday night, 1 to 2 inches of rain going to be likely. It's 100% chance of precipitation, but low down to 57 degrees. South winds will be a 15 to 17, gusts as high as 31. There is there's even a bigger severe weather threat for Monday as what there was yesterday. Yesterday, we were in a level 2 threat. We're in a level 3 threat, or an enhanced threat that'll be on Monday. In fact, northeastern Kansas is going to be in a moderate threat. That's a level 4, and that's about the highest that you generally get. They do have 5 levels. The highest risk is, I don't think, in a moderate threat. That's a level 4. And that's about the highest that you generally get. They do have 5 levels. The high risk, the high

cause to be aware. The tornado probability is going to be anywhere from 15 to about 29%. Damaging wind probability is going to be about 30 to 45%. And then the severe hail probability is going to be about 15 to 30%, it looks like, on Monday as far as the severe weather threat is concerned. Once we get out of Monday night and after the 1 to 2 inches that could exacerbate the flooding concerns, we'll have some cloudy conditions on Tuesday and a high Tuesday. It's only going to be up to 66 degrees. Tuesday night, a low down to 47. On Wednesday, sunny with a high 65. Thursday's high 67. And then maybe a slight chance of rain on Thursday night with a low down to 50. Friday's high at 73. Saturday, partly sunny with a high temperature that's going to be up to 79 degrees. Now, I think we got a bunch more rain. We still have our rain gauge out of the National Weather Service. I probably need to get much more proactive in what I'm doing about that to get it here. But nonetheless, Hundley Whaley Weather Stage reported in the midnight to midnight period. So they've had, since midnight, they've had an inch 36 of precipitation, it looks like. And let me I take it back. No, I take that back. Since in the midnight to midnight period, they had 2.67 inches at Hundley Whaley, and they've had about 3/10 of an inch of precipitation since midnight tonight. So in the entire event, Hundley Whaley has picked up about 3 inches of precipitation. Their current temperature is at 65 degrees outside right now, and I don't know whether we can get a precipitation report from around. I don't know if I can come up with a precipitation I don't know if I can come up with an observed precipitation report from other areas within the region. But anyway, we'll have the temperature at Hundley Whaley right now is at 65 degrees. Lamoni's municipal airport reporting fair conditions, 64 degrees. Winds out of the south at about 9 miles an hour. Gusts as high as 22. A barometer is at 29.69. And the reported temperature in Bethany right now is at 64 degrees. And the other temperatures around the region, Creston reporting cloudy conditions in 63 degrees, Kansas City 73 degrees, and St. Joseph reporting cloudy conditions in 67 degrees, Kirksville Fair in 68, and Fall City reporting overcast conditions and 63 degrees. 7:26 is our time now at Regional Radio. We'll have the sports check next. Misha Track and Field Championship Series continuing yesterday. South Harrison was able to qualify two individuals on the girls' side for the Track and Field Championships. One of those was Bailey Barnett, who won the javelin 40.92 meters to win the javelin by a decisive margin, about 4 meters or so. She gets in. Amber Criley also finished in third place in the 300 hurdles, and that gets her qualified. The 4x4 relay team ran a school record, but they end up coming up a couple seconds short of a West Platte in the final qualification spot. Boys side, Craig Coffey able to qualify in both the shot put and the discus, third in the shot put and was second of the discus, and Marshall Holtzclaw was a winner in the pole vault event for South Harrison. Maysville qualified Parker Solers three times. Parker Solers qualified third in the 100 meters, second of the 200 meters, and won the 400 meters in a sub 400 or four. Maysville's Parker Solers was able to qualify in three different events. He qualified third in the 100 meters. He was second in the 200, and he won the 400 meters. And Sophia Redmond was third place in a long jump for the Wolverines. Penny's girls get two wins in the 1 and 200 meters from Tegan Ford. They qualified Emma Canoy first in the 100 hurdles. They win the 4x1 relay and the 4x200-meter relay. Bella Moore is second place in the discus, and Emma Canoy was able

0: to win the high jump. On the boys' side, Gavin Chamberlain goes fourth place in the 800 meters. Penny is fourth in the 4x800 meter relay. Jacob Miller, Zane Pulliam go 1-2 in the shot put. Jared Cooley is fourth place in the javelin. Hudson Creekmore, fourth place in the high jump. Jack Cooley, Aiden Hawkins go 1-2 at the long jump. Jared Cooley and Damon Newman go 1-3 in the triple jump. Another qualifying sectional site was Mound City for the Class 1 sectional between the District 7 and 8 qualifiers. Girls' side, Rockport and Mound City both qualified in 12 events, either relays or individuals. Elvira Korth was able to win 3 events and took a silver in another one. Nora Watkins was able to win a couple in the distance races. Mound City had wins for Maggie Osborne, the shot put and the discus, and Ray LaHufford in the 200 meters. Gilman City was able to get a win from Avery Gregg in the 800 meters. Chloe Sperry with a win over Elvira Korth in the javelin and also won the high jump. And Gilman City got a second from Avery Gregg in the 1600 meters. And they were second to the 4x800 meter relay. Stanbury wins the 4x4, second to the 4x2. Ellie Dias wins the pole vault after she qualified fourth out of district. Elena Evans was fourth in the shot put. Zoe Chambers was fourth in the 1600 meters. Princeton qualifies their 4x1 relay second. The 4x2 relay is fourth. They go with a fourth place finish from Annie Martin in the high jump. Rachel Bass and MJ Renfro go third place in the discus and 200 meters then respectively. The Albany girls pick up a 1-2 finish in the 400 meters. Kendi Epperly and Maddox Epperly, they are third in the 4x1. They're third in the 4x4. Newtown Aarons gets a second place finish in the girls' triple jump from Remington Miller. Kinsley Aldnut is fourth place in the javelin. Mercer gets a second place finish from Jasmine Lewis in the 100 meters. Pattonsburg gets a third place from Annabelle Gardner in the high jump. She was fourth in the long jump. Ward County picks up a fourth place from Kira Hardy in the 100 meters and is fourth in the 4x100 meters. Remy Thompson was fourth in the 100 hurdles from Union Star. Gallatin's Tegan Eversoll is a third place finisher in the pole vault event. North Andrew picks up a third-place finish from Zoe Redmond, then in the javelin. Boys' side, Worth County scores a total of 72 points, although it was about qualifications. Lucas Frisch wins the 110 hurdles, second of the 300 hurdles. Bo Collins gets in both the discus and the shot put, fourth place in the discus and third place in the shot put. Jordan Danner is third place in a long jump. Braden Combs, Wyatt Hill go 2-4 in the pole vault. Worth County wins a 4x2. They're second in the 4x100 meter relay to Tina Avalon. Princeton with a nice day as Princeton gets a win from Hunter Lowry in the discus. He goes second place in the shot put. Bo Ussery goes 11-6 to get third place in the pole vault. Corbin Powell third in the javelin. Cash Holt is third in the high jump. And Hector Garcia is fourth in the 800 meters. Cash Holt is third in the 110 hurdles. The Gallatin boys get a first place in the 4x8, second of the 4x4, second of the 4x2. Hunter Longmore was second place in the 800 meters. The North Harrison boys get a 1-2 finish from Wyatt Mays and Lane Graham in the long jump, second from Wyatt Mays in the triple jump, fourth in the 4x1 relay. Lane Graham qualifies fourth in the 200 meters. Stanbury gets a first-place finish from Jaron Stoll in the high jump. It goes just under 6-3. And a personal best, they get a second of the 4x8, third in the 4x4, fourth in the 4x2. And Parker Evans is third in the 3,200-meter run. Gilman City gets a second place from Camden Griffith, 49.81. That is the 45th best time in Missouri so far. It's been reported anyway to Mobile Split so far in the year. They get a third-place finish from Mason Preston to the high jump and a fourth-place finish from Camden Griffith in the 100 meters. King City gets Brent Jones qualified in the 800 meters third. They're fourth in the 4x8. Cooper Moody is third place in the 300 hurdles. North Andrew goes fourth with Ben Roller in the 1600, and fourth with Maverick Seibert in the 3200 meters. Platte Valley's Grady Gokul is able to qualify in the triple jump, and Bruce Otto is second place in the javelin. Allison Riley had also qualified in the 3200 meters earlier. Jude Archer is third in the 400 meter dash for Northeast Nottoway to get qualified. Pattonsburg Gavin Humphrey gets in after a fourth place finish in the triple jump. Maryville competing in the Class 3 sectional that was also at Higginsville. They did lose Cora Groh, who was disqualified in the 100-meter qualification, but she did qualify in the 200 meters. Other Maryville qualifiers included Casey Stolen, Briley Acklin, and Miley Amy, all in the 100 hurdles. Briley Acklin and Casey Stoll go 1-3 in the 300 hurdles. Maryville wins the 4x100-meter relay. They are fourth in the 4x400-meter relay. Maryville's Miley Amy is able to win the long jump, and Briley Acklin is able to win the triple jump for the Spoofhounds. On the boys' side, Maryville's Riker Hackett is fourth place in the 3,200-meter run. Sadler Viau and Caden Amy are 2-3 in the 110 hurdles. Viau is third place in the 300 hurdles. Maryville's Mace McKim wins the shot put and the discus events. Beckett Kendrick is second place in the javelin. Brody Shepard is fourth place in the pole vault. Luke Bilkey is fourth place in the long jump for the Maryville boys. Mission Track and Field Championships will be contested beginning next Friday at Jefferson City High School. Northwest Missouri State University junior sprinter Jordan Mallory was announced as an addition as a national qualifier for the women's 100 meters at the NCAA Outdoor Track and Field Championships in Emporia, Kansas, that will be starting on Thursday. Mallory ran an 11.6 season best in the 100 meters. Northwest is now sending 20 competitors, 10 men and 10 women, to Emporia for the NCAA Championships. Cardinals and Royals, game two of their three-game series. Cardinals pick up another win, and they win the series with the final game of the series that will be coming up this afternoon. Here is the Redbird Recap.
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2: With Ricky Orton, I'm John Rooney, and the Cardinals were able to have an answer to the Royals' fifth inning when they tied the game at one. The Cardinals came back with two, added on a run, and went on to win 4-2.
3: Really a terrific game for the Cardinals from top to bottom. Leahy was outstanding in the start, giving up just one run in six innings. The Cardinals' bullpen was good, especially Brule and Graceffo. Soriano picked up the save. But just a lot of good base running for the Cardinals, a lot of good defensive plays. Pajes threw out Bobby Witt trying to steal, just all kinds of good moments.
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3: And they are plus 9 for the first time in 2026.
2: The Cardinals will have Pallante on the mound. The right-hander is 4-3 against right-hander Stephen Kohler, who's 1-0. Broadcast time at 12:20 today. First pitch at 1:15 after the Cardinals beat the Royals 4-2 yesterday.
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0: Hey, another rainfall total. 5 inches of rain reported 3 miles north of Princeton. And an announcement, the New Hope Baptist Church of Princeton has canceled their services today due to some water problems.
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8: If you would please join me for a word of prayer. Father God, we come here this morning with grateful hearts as we are reminded of your love for us in Christ Jesus. God, how you love the world so much that you sent your only begotten Son, that whoever believes in him would not perish but have eternal life. Father, we thank you and we praise you for this wonderful gift that you've given to us, how you've given us forgiveness, how you've given us reconciliation with you, God, how you've given us a new family because Jesus lived, died, and rose again. Father, we ask now that you would continue to be with us this morning. Father, we ask that, God, that you would continue to speak through us, through the preaching and through the prayers and through the music, Father. Lord, we also pray for our church family.

0: God, we pray for protection against the evil one. God, we especially want to lift up those who could not join us here this morning. Father, we pray that you would continue to guide and protect them and remind them that you're by their side at this time. Father, I also want to lift up our community to you at this time with just the act of violence that took place in Albany yesterday. Father, we pray that you would be with all those who are involved. Father, we pray that you would comfort them at this time. Father, we ask, God, that you would continue to give all of our government officials on the local, the state, and the national level your wisdom in order that your kingdom might reign here upon this earth. Father, we ask for a blessing upon the reading of your word this morning. And in Jesus' mighty name we pray. Amen. If you have a copy of the Word of God, turn with me this morning to the book of Proverbs, chapter 31. That's the book of Proverbs, chapter 31. And this morning, we're going to be reading verses 10 through 31 in the book of Proverbs. Proverbs 31, starting in verse 10, last chapter in the book. So Proverbs chapter 31, starting in verse 10. Listen to the word of God. Who can find a wife of noble character? She is far more precious than jewels. The heart of her husband trusts in her, and he will not lack anything good. She rewards him with good, not evil, all the days of her life. She selects wool and flax and works with willing hands. She is like the merchant ships, bringing her food from far away. She rises while it is still night and provides food for her household and portions for her female servants. She evaluates a field and buys it. She plants a vineyard with her earnings. She draws on her strength and reveals that her arms are strong. She sees that her profits are good and her lamp never goes out at night. She extends her hands to the spinning staff, and her hands hold the spindle. Her hands reach out to the poor, and she extends her hands to the needy. She is not afraid for her household when it snows, for all in her household are doubly clothed. She makes her own bed coverings. Her clothing is fine linen and purple. Her husband is known at the city gates, where he sits among the elders of the land. She makes and sells linen garments. She delivers belts to the merchants. Strength and honor are her clothing, and she can laugh at the time to come. Her mouth speaks wisdom, and loving instruction is on her tongue. She watches over the activities of her household and is never idle. Her children rise up and call her blessed. Her husband also praises her. Many women have done noble deeds, but you surpass them all. Charm is deceptive, and beauty is fleeting. But a woman who fears the Lord will be praised. Give her the reward of her labor, and let her works praise you at the city gates. If you remember, during this past year, we were in the book of Proverbs for a number of weeks, and I just decided to save these last verses from the book of Proverbs for Mother's Day this year. If you remember, the book of Proverbs is written to teach us wisdom, how we are to fear and reverence the Lord in day-to-day living. And of course, we read about what God says about finances and what he says about relationships. And if you remember, the book of Proverbs wasn't just written by Solomon, even though he was the primary author, but we find other people who wrote other parts of the book of Proverbs. This is what we read here in chapter 31, verse 1, who's writing this section. And it says here, the words of King Lemuel, a pronouncement that his mother taught him. So these are the words of the king, but this was wisdom that his mother had taught him. And this is one thing we need to be reminded on Mother's Day, is that wisdom isn't just taught by dads, even though they're supposed to be doing this. It is also taught by mothers as well. Proverbs 1:8 says, listen, my son, to your father's instruction and don't reject your mother's teaching. Most likely, for most of you who are here with us this morning, some of your earliest instruction in life came from your mother. And it doesn't matter what job you do today. You could be a king, like we read here in Proverbs 31. You can be a farmer. You can be a business person. You can be a teacher. You can work in the hospital. Most likely, though, some of our earliest memories include our mother. And what is going on here in chapter 31 is that the king's mother is giving her son life advice. And so if we go here in verse 3, Mom tells the king, don't spend your energy on women or your efforts on those who destroy kings. Mom is telling her son, hey, be careful who you have relationships with. She goes on here, and she says here in verse 4, it is not for kings, Lemuel. It is not for kings to drink wine or for rulers to desire beer. The second thing Mom says is, Mom says, hey, son, check your habits, okay? Abusing alcohol, abusing drugs, it's going to destroy you. But then she says here in verse 8, speak up for those who have no voice, for the justice of all who are dispossessed. Speak up, judge righteously, and defend the cause of the oppressed and the needy. The mom tells her son, I want you to rule. Well, you see, but starting here in verse 10, what we have here is a poem in praise of a godly wife and a godly mother. And we don't see this in our English translation, but this is actually what is called an acrostic poem. You might remember writing acrostic poems in school. An acrostic poem is when the poet specifically chooses a specific letter to begin each line of the poem. So, for example, somebody could write a poem like this. In the first line, it says, preserve the high honor of poems dear. Second line, O poor acrostic writer by design, each line of verse that you will lay down here, my name discover, line by singing line. And of course, if you were looking at this poem, the first letter of the first line is P, the second letter of the second line is O, the first letter of the third line is E, and the first letter of the fourth line is M, and of course that spells the word poem, you see. And so this particular acrostic poem begins with a different letter of the Hebrew alphabet. Now, who is this woman that is spoken of here? Well, on the one hand, when we read the book of Proverbs, wisdom is often portrayed as a godly woman. But we need to remember as well that this is chapter 31. This is the king's mother speaking to her son. I believe this is Mom giving her son advice and instruction of what kind of woman he should pursue in his life. And I don't think it's an either or. I think it is both and. And I think we can learn some things about mothers from these verses. And I think the first thing we learn here is just number one, we should be intentional in praising the godly mothers and wives that the Lord has brought to us. Acrostic poems don't just happen. You know, you're not just there. You know, maybe you're here this morning and maybe you're not paying attention to what I'm saying, and you know, and you're just kind of scribbling and doodling something on your paper. Most likely, though, you're not just going to accidentally write an acrostic poem, right? This is something where somebody had to think about not just the characteristics of a godly wife and a godly mother, but they are literally thinking of just the right word and just the right phrase. And this is how God works in His Word. The entire Bible is the Word of God. He uses specific human authors to write His Word. And as we're here this Mother's Day, one thing we should be thinking about is what kind of thinking, thought, intentionality do we have about the mothers in our lives, whether those mothers are biological or spiritual. If God's Word is praising the godly mother, if God's Word commands us to honor our mother, we should be asking the question, well, why am I not praising and honoring my mother? Now, obviously, when I'm bringing this up here this morning, I know we all come from different family backgrounds, and some of us have better mothers than others. But what I do know, though, is that the Lord has brought women in your life who have shown you the ways of God. How intentional have we been in praising those women, in praising our wives, in praising our mothers? The second thing I want to bring to our attention this morning is that this is poetry. And I know some women read Proverbs 31, verses 10 through 31, and they might be thinking, Pastor Andrew, how can I ever live up to what is described here in these verses here? In verse 27, we read this: she watches over the activities of her household and is never idle. You know, some women might read that verse there and think, well, gosh, if I'm going to be a woman of God, well, I better not take a nap this afternoon. I guess I always better be working. I guess I better not take a break. But the thing is, what is going on here in the poetry here is what we call hyperbole. That's when we use an exaggerated statement in order to make a point. And so when we read here that this woman is never idle, the author can't mean by this that this person is always working and never resting. Because what did God command in the fourth commandment? You shall honor the Sabbath day as holy. God commanded people within the nation of Israel to take a day of rest. And so when we read about this woman here, we shouldn't think this isn't a woman who never takes a break, but rather this is a woman who is hard working. This is a woman who works hard and does hard work. And her husband says this in verse 10, or it starts off here in verse 10, who can find a wife of noble character? She is far more precious than jewels. And of course, what he means by this is that all the money in the world can't replace your mother. Regardless of what your relationship is or was with your mother, the reason why any of us are here is because we were in our mother's womb for 9 months or so. The reason why all of us are here today is because we were delivered into this world through our mother's body. You can buy a lot of things in this world, but you can't buy your existence into this world. Husbands, children, do you look at your mothers this way? Do you think she is far more precious than jewels? Is she far more precious than all the money in the world, all the capital that you could have, all the property that you could have? What kind of praise are we giving to our mothers? What kind of praise are we giving to the person who brought us into this world? This is what Proverbs 31 does here. But secondly, as we look at these verses here, we learn here that we should praise the hard work that our mothers have done. This poem reflects on the fact that some of the hardest working people in our lives are mothers. And I want you to see here in this passage what this woman does. We see, number one, that this is a woman who works inside the home. This is what we read here in verse 13, that she selects wool and flax and works with willing hands. In the ancient world, and perhaps even in your own household today when you were growing up, the primary person who made clothing in the home was the mother. And that's why we read here in verse 21 that she is not afraid for her household when it snows, for all in her household are doubly clothed. This is a woman that did hard work in her home to ensure that her children were clothed. And as we are here on this Mother's Day, most likely your mother did all kinds of things for you inside the home. Maybe you've had a situation, for some of our mothers who are here, where your son or your daughter comes up to you, and it might be 8 o'clock, 9 o'clock at night, and they inform you that they have a school project that is due tomorrow, and they need resources from the store, they need help with this project, and perhaps you helped your child in that situation. Or perhaps you were waking up in the morning and your mother made breakfast for you, or during Christmas or during Easter for special events or housework. The woman in this passage is praised for the work she does inside the home. But did you notice that it's not just the work she does inside the home? This is a woman who does work outside the home. Because we read here in verse 16 that she evaluates a field and buys it. She plants a vineyard with her earnings. This is a woman who is relatively independent. This is a woman that wasn't just doing work inside the house. She was also doing work in her community. And most likely, your mother didn't just do things inside your house. How many mothers help out with events like prom? How many mothers help out with planning things like graduation parties? How many mothers have jobs outside the home? How many mothers are the wives to farmers? How much work do they do outside the home? Moms do all kinds of work. And often without any salary, without any pay, without any kind of reimbursement for that, this is what mothers do. And you probably wouldn't have the life that you have today because your mother worked hard. I want you to listen to what it says here in verse 23. It says here, her husband is known at the city gates, where he sits among the elders of the land. In Israel, the gate was the place where business was done. It was a place where government work was done. And so what this poem is telling us is that this husband doesn't have to worry about how things are going at home because his wife has gotten things taken care of. Because she's working hard at home. He doesn't think to himself, I need to take care of this. No, mom in this passage is taking care of business so that he can do the things that he needs to do. How many times were you able to do things that you needed to do because your mom had things taken care of? How many husbands have had to work out late in the field or staying late at work or working on a business while mom was taking care of kids at home, while mom was taking care of the affairs of the household? How many kids have been able to participate in sports and music and job? The godly woman doesn't just care about herself, but enables other people around her to do the things that they are called to do. Now, as we're reflecting on the fact of all this hard work that mothers do, I don't think we should romanticize this work. I think anyone that has seen moms working hard knows that sometimes this kind of work is exhausting. It is not fun. This kind of work is, you know, can be very, very difficult. But I just want to encourage you that you're going to be working hard for the Lord as you're doing these things. That your sacrifice has helped your kids and your husband be the people that they need to be. Sorry, we've got a bug over here, it looks like, guys. That's the reason why I'm looking over here. So. Okay, are we good? Okay, we're good. Okay. But mothers work hard. Mothers do all sorts of things to benefit other people. And I want to remind you, this is very much a Jesus kind of thing to be doing. Paul tells us in the book of Philippians that everyone should not look to his own interests, but rather to the interests of others. And then Paul goes on and he talks about how Jesus laid aside his privileges, how he became a man, how he lived a perfect life, how he died upon the cross, and how he was raised from the dead 3 days later. Jesus did all of that willingly. Jesus sacrificed his interests. He served other people, good mothers and good fathers. This is what they do. It's not just about them. It's not just about what they want, but it's also about other people within the home. The second thing we learn from this passage is that we should value our mothers for their godliness. So read here in verse 26. It says here, her mouth speaks wisdom, and loving instruction is on her tongue. This word for instruction is the same word for the law that we read about in the Old Testament, like the law of the Lord. And of course, wisdom is spoken again and again in the book of Proverbs. Remember, the fear of the Lord is the beginning of wisdom. If we reflect upon our lives, much of the instruction that we received about the things of God came from our mothers. Remember Timothy, who came from a household where he did not have a God-fearing father? His mother and grandmother, Lois and Eunice, did, though. They believed in the Lord. They believed in the promises of the Lord. For Timothy, most likely, it was in the home that mom and grandma spoke to him first about the things of God. And I imagine for many people who are here with us this morning, your first exposure to the things of God came through your mother. Your mother telling you about Jesus Christ for the first time. Your mother telling you about how to get into heaven. Or how many women and wives have volunteered for Vacation Bible School or for Sunday school. Remember, Paul tells us in Romans 10 that we can't believe in the gospel message unless somebody first tells us about that message. Well, most likely, your mother would have been one of the first people to do that. And then how many times, even if your mother was not the most God-fearing woman, we read here that her mouth speaks wisdom. Did your mom ever tell you how to live your life? Most likely, she did, in some shape, form, or fashion. And I mean this in a good way. Has your mom ever told you, hey, you really shouldn't be doing this, or you really should be doing that? That was mom speaking wisdom to you. You see, godly mothers speak godly things. They introduce them to the things of God, show them what it means to follow Jesus. But we also read that the godly mother demonstrates godliness. Remember, what does it say in the book of James? It says, faith without works is dead. You see, it is one thing to talk a whole lot about Jesus. It is another thing entirely to live for Jesus Christ. Words mean one thing, but the way that people live their lives is even stronger. And I would argue that for some of you, at least, you grew up in a household where mom demonstrated godliness. And this is what we see here in this passage, in verse 20. Her hands reach out to the poor, and she extends her hands to the needy. The woman in this passage isn't just concerned with what's going on with her family. She's also concerned with the people in her community. And in the Old Testament, one of the primary aspects of following the Lord was taking care of the poor. That's why it says in Deuteronomy 15 that there will never cease to be poor in the land. Therefore, I command you to open wide your hand to your brother, to the needy, and to the poor in your land. This is what this mother is doing. This mother is extending her hands to the needy. And didn't your mother demonstrate godliness to you? And once again, even if you didn't come from a Christian family, even if your mom wasn't a Christian, most likely you have known somebody in the body of Christ, an older woman who has demonstrated to you this is what it means to follow after Jesus. And what should we do in response to that? We should praise. We should praise, we should intentionally praise the women who have demonstrated and spoken godliness in our lives, the women who have worked hard. And that's why it says here in verse 28, her children rise up and call her blessed. Her husband also praises her. Many women have done noble deeds, but you surpass them all. Charm is deceptive, and beauty is fleeting. I know for a lot of women, you know, there's a lot of pressure to look a certain way and to dress a certain way, and not saying that you can't, you know, dress nicely or anything like that, but it says here that charm is deceptive and beauty is fleeting. But what lasts? A woman who fears the Lord will be praised. And so as we're here on this Mother's Day, we should remember the women in our life who have served Jesus, who have served us for our well-being. There is a reason why in the Ten Commandments, the fifth commandment is that we are to honor our father and our mother. This is what the Lord Jesus did during his ministry when he honored his mother Mary, who I'm sure worked hard with her hands, who I am sure spoke godly things to Jesus and demonstrated godliness to Jesus, and ultimately was key in him doing what he came to this earth to do, to live and die for us so that we could be reconciled with God. So give thanks to your mother. And if your mother is no longer here, no longer living, give thanks to the Lord for your mother. Paul tells us that we are to give thanks in all circumstances. And so let's praise and thank our mothers. Let's pray. Father God, we thank you and we love you. Lord, we thank you for the mothers that you have placed in our lives. Lord, we pray, God, that you would remind us to be intentional in praising the women in our lives who have invested us, who have shared Jesus with us. Lord, we ask, God, that you would continue to encourage the women in here who are mothers or who are now grandmothers or great-grandmothers. Father, we pray that you would encourage them to continue the work that they're doing now. And all these things we ask in your Son's precious name. Amen.
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2: 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A flood watch continues until 10 a.m. Tuesday. Sunshine mixed with clouds at times today with a slight chance of thunderstorms. High temperatures reach up to 85. South winds 10 to 20 miles an hour. Partly cloudy skies again tonight. Thunderstorms likely. Lows dip down to about 67. I'm staff meteorologist Derek Height. Right now, 64.
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1: And today I want to speak to you out of the book of Titus. It's just a small letter that Paul wrote to Titus. Let me just say this. In honor of Mother's Day, Billy Graham's mother once said that she did not believe Christian women wanted Mother's Day to be a day of self-congratulations, rather a day of soul-searching that they might gain a new awareness of the vital role that God has given them in the home, in the lives of their children, and in the life of the nation as a whole. So today we're going to celebrate both ways. We're going to celebrate our mothers and all the things that they've done for us and all the things they've taught us. And then we're going to also, kind of in the vein of what Billy Graham's mother said, is this will be a day for not only mothers to be searching their hearts, but for all of us actually to search our hearts when we read this, when we read this passage of Scripture. And so Titus, he was a follower of Paul, of course, Paul was his mentor. And it, some might say, and it says that the reason I left you there, if you go on to verse 1, Titus chapter 1, verse 5, it says, the reason I left you in Crete was to set right what was left undone. And so some scholars and people that have studied this thought that maybe Titus had written Paul and said, hey, you got to, because if you think about and study anything about the island of Crete, even their own philosophers said this. It said something about them being lazy and gluttons and all kinds of stuff. Anyway, it was talking about these people, and they were tough. So Titus was in a tough place. You'll find out here in a minute. You read on down through there, but Crete was a tough place, and so Titus might have written a letter. I don't know. And said, hey, Paul, I want out of here. I can't do this. And he says, the reason I left you in Crete was to right what was left undone, as I directed you, to appoint elders in every town. And then it goes on to talk about what an elder is and all these things. And it gets down here. It says in verse 15, it says, to the pure, everything is pure, but to those who are defiled and unbelieving, nothing is pure. In fact, both their mind and conscience are defiled. They claim to know God, but they deny Him by their works. They are detestable, disobedient, and unfit for any good work. And he's talking about the folks there on Crete, I believe. And then he says in chapter 2, verse 1 of Titus, but you are to proclaim things consistent with sound teaching. Older men are to be self-controlled, worthy of respect and sensible, and sound in faith, love, and endurance. And in the same way, older women are to be reverent in behavior, not slanderers, not slaves to excessive drinking. They are to teach what is good, so that they may encourage the young women to love their husbands and to love their children, to be self-controlled, pure, workers at home, kind, and in submission to their husbands, so that God's word will not be slandered. So, let's have a word of prayer before we go any further. Almighty God, in the name of Jesus, once again, thank you, Lord, for this day. Thank you that we can come together. And Lord, just once again, thank you for our mothers and so many memories that all of us could share, Lord. And I just thank you, God. I just thank you for the family design that you made, Lord, a father and a mother and children and a home, and then to come together as a church family and to just be brothers and sisters in Christ, and you are our Heavenly Father. Lord, it's an amazing thing, and I just pray, God, today that we would not take that for granted, that we would understand that man, it is so good. It is so good. You are such a good, good Father, just as the song says. So, Lord, I pray today that as we continue to read your word, that you would just, Holy Spirit, speak to our hearts, and we'll just give you the praise and glory for it all, for what you've done in our lives, for what you're going to do. Lord, we just praise you. And it's in Jesus' name and for his sake that we pray. Amen. So, but you are to proclaim things consistent with sound teaching. Now, we get that Paul has told Titus this. And I, you know, if we're honest with ourselves, sometimes there's some situations in our lives that we would just like, boy, just God, just get us out of here. You know, whatever that might be, just get us out of here. And I think Titus might have been in one of those moods, okay? And he was thinking, man, I don't want to deal with these people anymore. They're done. I mean, I'm done and I can't do it. But let me tell you what, God has different plans, and especially for the family. Especially for the family. Look what it says here. I'm going to skip on down. Well, let me start reading verse 1 again. It says, but you are to proclaim things consistent with sound teaching. Now, that goes for us today, too, don't we? With sound teaching. Where do we find sound teaching out today? Where can we hear sound teaching? Well, unfortunately, just because we're hearing somebody talk in a church or maybe in a conference we go to or some kind of setting like that, unfortunately, we may not be hearing sound teaching. Just because there's a title doesn't mean that it might be sound, that it could be sound teaching or that it's not. But when we want to hear sound teaching, let me tell you what, the best place, especially as children, to hear sound teaching is in the home from their mom and dad, teaching them from the Word of God. Man, that's sound teaching. So he's telling the Titus here, he says, hey, this is what you need to do. You to proclaim things consistent with sound teaching. Older men are to be self-controlled, worthy of respect, sensible, and sound in faith, love, and endurance. And in the same way, older women, mothers, grandmothers, older women are to be reverent in behavior. Not slanderers, not slaves to excessive drinking. They are to teach what is good so that they may encourage the young women to love their husbands and to love their children, to be self-controlled, pure workers at home, kind and in submission to their husbands so that God's will not be slandered. So let's look real quickly here at things that mothers, I'm just going to say that mothers are supposed to teach, but we can say parents, okay? But the mothers, look what it says first. It says, in the same way, older women are to be reverent in behavior. Now think about this. And in this time, you got to remember that in this time, that women, you know, they didn't have the opportunity to go and be educated and all that stuff. And so, I mean, it was an actual, we know as we read in the Word, it was, you know, people looked down on you if you didn't have a family and all these things. And so we know that it's a different time. And I want you to hear this, okay? We'll see it a little bit more, but I want to say it right now. If you're a mother and you have to work outside the home and all that, I'm telling you what, that's just the way it goes. I get that. I know if it wasn't for my mom working outside the home, we probably would have starved to death. I'll just tell you that. So I don't want you to go out of here today thinking that preacher, he thinks that blah, blah, blah, you can do whatever you want, but just don't tell anybody else, okay? But let me tell you, I don't want you to hear that. But this is what God has put forth in His Word. And I believe this with all my heart, and I believe this is sound teaching. So when a mother, you know, how many have you ever heard someone say, well, I'm just a stay-at-home mom? Or maybe some of you say, you don't have to raise your hands, I don't care. But, you know, the world has looked down on this so bad that, you know, that oh, it's just a stay-at-home mom. Well, she just must be lazy, she just don't want to work. Look how much help she can do, all these things. No, I'm telling you what, the most important job a mother could do is to stay at home and raise their kids. I understand, like I said, that's not possible sometimes. But let me tell you, Paul begins here, and really we're talking about attitude. It says reverent, and this says I wrote down notes out of the NIV, but I like the way the CSB was reading, so I brought this Bible. So if I'm going back and forth, you'll just have to catch up with me. But it says, they are to teach what is good so that they may encourage the young women to love their husbands and love their children. In the same way, older women are to be reverent in behavior. That means when you think about your home, God's blessed you with a home, God's blessed you with a family, you can actually say, you're supposed to be, I'm going to use this a little bit here, but the high priest, what was the high priest's duty in these days? It was to keep the sanctuary, it was to put the showbread and all those things out, it was to light the candles, all those things. And I want you to understand, ladies, and some of you that have said, well, I'm just a stay-at-home mom. Some of you think, man, I've been really blessed to be able to stay at home. But some of you, and you start out saying, I've been blessed to stay at home. And then every day, I'm washing the dishes. I'm over here folding laundry. I'm sweeping up after them little rugrats. I'm running the sweeper. I'm doing all these things. And sometimes when we get an attitude that this really isn't important, I could be doing so much more, we begin to not see what God has really said is, man, this is good. And so it starts with that attitude. Attitude is everything. There's a little sign that I read about. This other guy seen it, but I was reading this article, and it said this attitude is everything. That was the sign, and then he followed up with, it determines our actions, our outlook, and our response. That's true, isn't it? Attitude is everything. So I guarantee you, if you get up every morning with the attitude that, men too, women, whatever, that you're not looking forward to what God has put in front of you that day, you're not going to look forward to it. That makes sense, don't it? I'm just telling you, our attitude. The Bible tells us whatever we do it all for the glory of God. It's an attitude. It determines our actions, our outlook, and our responses. So, when we think about that, and we think about a mother, and we think about the home being the place where everyone comes together, where the family meets, and the mother is taking care of the home and doing. I'm not saying, guys, that we don't help out. I'm not saying that at all. What I'm saying is the mother, she is the queen, really. She's the queen of the castle, right? She is the queen, and she's taking care of it. And she knows that her job, man, her job is so important. In the same way, older women are to be reverent in behavior, not slanderers. Don't worry, guys. Father's Day's coming. But don't be slanderers. We need to all watch our tongues, don't we? I say this all the time, and I'm confessing, I guess, and I confess over and over again. But you know where my tongue is the loosest? Is in my home. And I don't mean cuss words and all that stuff. Once in a while, I'm just being honest. But it's in our home. And where should it be the tightest? In our home. Because who are we influencing? Our kids. They say what we say, don't they, Derek? Oh, is Derek here? I'm telling you. I got to tell you this real quick story. This is Mother's Day special day, so don't worry about it. Okay, so we're at a church out. I won't mention the name of the church, but it's the first church we ever pastored, and I forget which one of the boys it was. It must have been Bradley, maybe, I don't know. Anyway, it doesn't matter. One of my boys, this guy come in. He was late, and we had kind of a small congregation, you know, and so he just walked in. And everybody looked at him. And says, "Hey," he says, "my cows were out, and I had to shut them up." Who was it that said that? It was Brad, yeah. Brad's always the one. Anyway, his eyes got this big. We don't say shut up at our house, and we don't say bonk, bonk, bonk. And he just started naming them off, and I think he probably heard all of them at our house. So anyway, but it's so funny. I'm telling you, we know this. Our kids, we say when we're teaching Bible school or something, man, those kids didn't get a thing. And then in a year, they come back, or even in 2 weeks, or they'll go home and they'll say everything that, man, they're listening. Whether we believe it or not, they're listening and we are influencing them. So we got to watch our tongues. Billy Sunday once said, God save us from... Now remember, this Father's Day's coming. Now this is just a quote I found, and Billy Sunday once said, God save us from women who are angels in the church and devils in the house. And the guy I was reading had a whole bunch of the Greek word and all this, and it actually meant devil. But I'm telling you what, the devil can take control of our tongue, can't he? And it's so easy to be an angel at church. And you guys, I'm telling you what, those of you with little kids, it's always the same. I think, anyway, some of you might tell me different, but I always wondered how we could be fighting all the way to church. And you guys, I'm telling you what, those of you with little kids, it's always the same. I think, anyway, some of you might

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Jelly Roll and Lainey Wilson with Save Me. Well, Lainey Wilson, of course, we knew she was engaged, but we didn't realize that she was getting married on Mother's Day weekend. Okay. Lainey Wilson and Duck Hodges got married in Tennessee. She wore a stunning Oscar de la Renta dress, cherry blossoms. There was a Cajun food thing at her bar. There was a 12-piece band. There was a bunch of country stars that showed up. It was all about love, family, and keeping it real. Very, very cool to see. And also, a Muscadine Bloodline song as the first dance song. Their song, Walk in a Room, was featured as the first dance song.

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